0: Hilary Hahn on violin performing Bach's Partita No. 3 in E major.
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0: This is NWPB Classical on KRFA HD3 Digital Radio Pullman, also heard on KUUG 90.7 FM Centerville, coming to you from the Edward R. Murrow College of Communication at Washington State University. 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

0: The combo of those three instruments were really popular at the time when Beethoven wrote that. Gassenhauer, his piano trio number 4. Rudolf Buchbinder played piano with clarinetist Sabina Meyer and cellist Heinrich Schiff on Music Through the Night. Thanks a lot for being here tonight. It's great to have your company.
1: Adagio, Sonata Allegro, Finale. Why is most music terminology in Italian? Well, the simple answer is tradition. Most composers setting the music trends in the Renaissance were from Italy, so they passed on their Italian words to composers across Europe. But by the 19th century, many composers started using their native languages for those tempo or expression markings. And composers of the 20th century took it even further with esoteric tempi like Satie's Munissez-vous de clairvoyance, meaning arm yourself with clairvoyance, and from Percy Grainger, clingingly. Still, the allegros, prestos, and vivaces of Italian are here to stay.

0: Trumpet Voluntary Suite by Jeremiah Clark. William Boughton conducted the English String Orchestra and trumpeter John Wallace. I'm Jalene Kahn. I hope you're enjoying the music. It's always great to have you here.
1: The landscape in 21st century classical music can be a difficult field to navigate for both creators and patrons of the music, but still the discipline persists. The precarious nature of this field makes organizations like Bang on a Can precious for the living culture of concert music. Co-founded in New York by living composers David Lang, Julia Wolfe, and Michael Gordon in 1987, Bang on a Can is an organization devoted to creating an international community for new and experimental music. Bang on a Can programs regular events to date and is known for its lengthy, quote, marathon concerts, which have run up to 12 hours long.
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1: It's 6:43. You're listening to Northwest Public Broadcasting. In 10 minutes on Morning Edition, hear a conversation with the chair of a UN commission about a report alleging that Israel targets Palestinian children. Israel denies that claim. All across the Northwest, we've got a sunny day ahead of us with haze and areas of smoke yet again. It's going to be a bit hotter than yesterday was as well. East of the Cascades, highs in the 90s. In western Washington, highs mostly in the 80s to lower 90s, with parts of the Olympic Peninsula getting significantly cooler in the lower 70s. 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

0: The Trump administration is making it harder for people fleeing persecution to claim asylum in the U.S. We'll look at the state of asylum next time on Here and Now.
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2: Good morning, I'm Michelle Martin with news about a note. An organ in eastern Germany changed chords on Wednesday, adding an eighth note to the seven it had been playing. A single note is news because the organ is playing composer John Cage's organ squared as slow as possible. One of his only instructions was to play it as slowly as possible. This version will take nearly 700 years. It's been going since 2001, and NPR has been covering it almost as long. You'll never hear the end of it. It's Morning Edition.
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4: You're listening to Northwest Public Broadcasting News. There are multiple fires burning on the Colville Reservation in eastern Washington, displacing people and destroying homes. One of these fires, the Kaiser Canyon Fire, is currently the largest one in the state. NWPB's Lauren Gallup reports.
5: When the Kaiser Canyon fire jumped into the town of Nespelum, it was coming right towards Corby Turner's neighborhood.
6: I get outside to assess it, and immediately there's explosions, there's cars blowing up, the fire's ripping.
5: Turner says he could see the fire going from house to house.
6: And it caught up in the drainage below our houses and start coming towards our homes.
5: Turner, who used to be a firefighter, and other guys started getting hoses out and spraying things down. His friend came through with a bulldozer digging into the ground to create a fire break. You can hear that here.
6: We corralled it and held it along the line all the way up till the west side of town, and we got it extinguished to the point where we could hold it.
5: The group held the fire for about 20 minutes before aerial support and fire engines started attacking it. Turner shared this audio as helicopters started to drop in. These guys have been out for weeks using their landscaping equipment, garden hoses, and anything else they have on hand. They're trying to keep the fire from destroying this town where about 150 people live. If he and the other guys weren't out there,
6: I really feel like we would have lost 10 to 15 more homes, at least 10 to 15 more.
5: In the past few weeks, fires have destroyed at least 30 homes across the reservation. Turner's family members lost two homes, one that had been theirs for nearly five decades.
6: The average home has 8 to 10 individuals living there. So with that being said, anybody that loses a house, it displaces anywhere from 8 to 10 to even 15 people at times.
5: The Kaiser Canyon and Madrite fires both started in mid-July. Dry, windy conditions have fueled their spread. Smaller spot fires have jumped lines. Community members are getting resources to people who need them.
7: Our crew goes in and drops off food, water, batteries, gas for generators. Pretty much anything that our community needs, we deliver.
5: Faith Zacherly is part of the River Warriors Society. She and others wanted to try to get things to people in emergencies. They've been doing this every summer for over a decade. It's usually just Zacherly and a handful of others. Every day, they get $500 in gas to guys like Corby Turner that are volunteering their time and equipment to fight fire.
7: We're able to get in there and respond to emergency services in real time.
5: Zacherly drives between 400 and 500 miles a day around the reservation. When the Madrite fire moved into the town of Inchelem, the River Warriors Society paid to get gas in over 70 families' cars so they could evacuate.
7: This fire is a little bit different because it's hitting all four of our districts. It's hit Nispelum, it's hit OMAC, it's hit Keller, it's hit Inchalim. So our whole entire res is on fire right now.
5: It's hit Zachary too. She has people camping out in her yard. There's a fire line dug up around her house. For now, she thinks they're safer than in other areas. I'm Lauren Gallup reporting.
4: 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It's 6:50. Iran says it is close to a deal with Oman over navigation on the Strait of Hormuz. It's the latest effort to end the U.S.-Iran conflict. 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

0: Chris Norman, the flutist, the commissioning artist, and ultimately the dedicatee of that Cape Breton Concerto, composed in 1994 by Brian Packham. A performance there by Chris Norman, joined by Camerata Bariloche, the Chamber Orchestra of Argentina. Music for flute and orchestra, built largely upon folk themes. You're on the Classical Service of Northwest Public Broadcasting.
1: Hey, I'm Cindy House. We are paying tribute and processing the enormous and tragic loss of Irish songwriter Glenn Hansard this week. We'll hear songs from Once, The Swell Season, The Frames, and music from his solo work. Hope you could join me this week on Folk Alley.
0: Folk Alley, it comes your way every Saturday morning from 9 to 11, followed by American Roots from 11 to 1 p.m., here on the Classical Service of NWPB and streamed at nwpb.org. 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Let's carry on now with Aaron Copland and his Danzón Cubano. Initially composed for two pianos and introduced by the composer and Leonard Bernstein at a recital in Town Hall in New York City in 1942, then orchestrated 4 years later by the composer. In this case, the Dallas Symphony, conducted by Eduardo Mata, Danzón Cubano by Aaron Copland.

0: The Dallas Symphony Orchestra, led there by former music director Eduardo Mata, in music by Aaron Copland, his Danzón Cubano, initially conceived for two pianos and then orchestrated by the composer himself back in 1946. Danzón Cubano by Aaron Copland, part of our wide array of classical and musical experiences in store for you today. Here at NWPB Classical, a very good morning to you, and a very warm welcome, too. I'm Steve Reeder. It's now 9:30.
1: Concierto is the program that celebrates the rich contributions of Spanish and Latino classical musicians. Next time, there's guitar music by South Americans Antonio Lauro and Antonio Restucci, while Scottish-born David Russell plays the Concierto para una Fantasía by Spaniard Joaquin Rodrigo. That and more coming up on Concierto.
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0: We come now to a turning point in the development of Claude Debussy as a composer, especially as a composer for the piano, and especially in the mind of his rough contemporary, his younger contemporary, Maurice Ravel. Here are three pieces composed in the final decade of the 19th century by Debussy, and then published as a set or a suite in 1901, which is how we generally hear these pieces today. Simply titled Pour le Piano, for the piano, an opening prelude, followed by a stately sarabande, and to conclude, a lively toccata.

0: François-Joël Thiolier at the piano, playing music by Claude Debussy in that suite or set of pieces titled Pour le Piano, for the piano, first published back in 1902. Maurice Ravel, his fellow French composer, played no small role in getting that work published and first performed, and later expressed his admiration for at least one-third of that set by orchestrating the central sarabande. Pour le piano by Debussy, here on the Classical Service of Northwest Public Broadcasting, where every weekend we celebrate the next generation of classical music talent.
1: 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I always like to see where the melody takes me, just getting to understand the context of the piece and see how the melodic lines just thrust you into a new dimension.
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0: From the Top, coming your way tomorrow. That's Friday afternoon at 1 and again Sunday at 12 noon. Right here on this station, the Classical Service of NWPB, now welcoming those fantastic Philadelphians, the members of the Philadelphia Orchestra, Eugene Ormandy conducting here for the second Hungarian Rhapsody by Franz Liszt.

0: The second of the Hungarian Rhapsodies of Franz Liszt, presented this morning in its orchestrated version, the Philadelphia Orchestra, taken through its paces there by Eugene Ormandy. Eugene Ormandy, himself a native of Budapest and a graduate of the Royal National Hungarian Academy of Music, now known as the Franz Liszt Academy of Music in his hometown, and for a remarkable 44 seasons, the music director of the Philadelphia Orchestra. Ormandy, with music by his countryman, Franz Liszt, his Hungarian Rhapsody number 2 for you today here at NWPB. In the hour just ahead, a Respighi rarity, a violin concerto by him. Coming up as well, a symphony by a member of the inner circle in Vienna, which included Haydn and Mozart.
1: I'll sing you one for working too. Ah. Ah. 15 men on a dead man's chest.
2: Yo-ho, and a bottle of rum.
1: Drink and the devil is done for the rest.
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3: Ahoy, mates. This is Glenn Turman sailing aboard the Hispaniola. Off on a voyage full of thrills and danger. Join me, Keith David, John Goodman, Taj Mahal, and a dozen bloodthirsty pirates. 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
0: 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A very good morning to you. Happy Thursday on this sixth day of August. Time right now, just a minute before 10.
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That's what music sounded like in Germany back in the 12th century, at least in terms of the music of Hildegard von Bingen, the Sibyl of the Rhine, as she came to be known, a Benedictine abbess, a writer, a composer, a philosopher, a mystic, a visionary, a medical and botanical writer and practitioner as well. From her visions or revelations, a setting of the Latin text, Et audivi vocem, and I heard the voices of Anonymous Four, raised on your behalf this morning with music by Hildegard. You're on the Classical Service of Northwest Public Broadcasting and online at nwpb.org. As noted, we have for you a violin concerto by Respighi, quite the rarity from him, coming your way in just about 15 minutes. But right now, a symphony, a nice compact symphony, written by a member of the Viennese Inner Circle back in the 18th century, an artist, a native of Bohemia, who found his way to the imperial capital and became friends with and colleagues with the likes of Haydn and Mozart, with whom he played chamber music back in the day. Johann Baptist von Hall, by name, represented by this Sinfonia in A minor, Umeo Sinfonietta, conducted here by Jukka-Pekka Saraste.

0: You've just heard a sinfonia, or symphony in A minor, by Johann Baptist von Hall, that Czech composer who eventually found his way to Vienna and to its elite inner circle of musicians back in the mid to latter part of the 18th century. A performance there by Finland's Umeå Sinfonietta, as conducted by Jukka-Pekka Saureste, here on NWPB Classical. And here online as well at nwpb.org, music of the 18th century before and beyond, today like every day here on the Classical Service.
1: Even as a little boy, King Frederick of Prussia was a music lover. He hired top musicians to entertain him, sometimes performed alongside them, and even composed. You'll hear music by some of the talented composers he admired and a symphony composed by King Frederick himself on Sunday Baroque this weekend.
0: Sunday Baroque presented by Suzanne Bona every weekend on this station. 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A reminder this morning that we do have one more day of emergency tower work. This is planned. And this is timely, and this is necessary. Once again, impacting KRFA 97.1 FM on our classical service and its associated HD channels. In addition to KNWO 90.1, KNWV 90.5, 100.9 FM on the classical service, likewise 102.3 FM, and on the news service, 91.3 and 93.3 FM. Emergency tower work once again today. We hope for the final day in this sequence, but it does need to get done, and it does need to get done now. You can always tap into our web stream at nwpb.org or listen by means of our free downloadable app. We come now to our major work for you in this hour, music by a highly versatile musician, indeed in every way, given his intellect and his interests in life, a true polymath, a Renaissance man who lived mostly in the 20th century, the Italian Ottorino Respighi, whom we know so well from his Suites of Ancient Airs and Dances, for example, his Roman trilogy, his Botticelli triptych, The Birds, and other orchestral and pictorial suites. But he wrote in other forms and categories as well, including several concerti. We'd like to bring you a Respighi rarity now, a work he completed in 1908, though it had to wait 15 years to find its way into print, and another 2 years beyond that, 1925, to receive its first public performance. But a fascinating work by him, with the influence of Haydn and Mozart and Beethoven on display, and a certain patina of Rossini-like wit for good measure. This is the Concerto all'Antico, the concerto in the olden style in A minor by Ottorino Respighi, here recorded by violin soloist Ingolf Turban, partnered by conductor Marcello Viotti, and by the members of the English Chamber Orchestra.

0: For the past half hour today, a Respighi rarity for you. His violin concerto in A minor, published as his Concerto all'Antica, his concerto in the olden style, a score he completed back in 1908. Hope you've enjoyed this very rare opportunity to hear it in its entirety this morning. There with the German violinist Ingolf Turban as the soloist, along with the English Chamber Orchestra under Marcello Viotti's direction. That concerto in the olden style by Ottorino Respighi, right at the heart of this 10 o'clock hour together on a Thursday morning, August 6th. Enjoying another summer's day with your company here on the Classical Service of NWPB. Now, Angeli Doria will present the music and performances this afternoon from 1 until 4, the start of All Things Considered. Likewise, Jed Greenhalgh from our NWPB studios, keeping you excellent company this evening from 8 until midnight. In just a few moments, we're going to whisk you back to the South Pacific.
1: It's that time again. 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Match wits with the Sheep Detectives. 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
0: Presented to you by Edmund Stone twice this weekend. 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
0: This week's weather pattern continues today east of the Cascades. Sunny and hot conditions with haze and areas of smoke. High temperatures in the 90s to around 100 degrees with light winds. A heat advisory has taken effect for much of western Washington. Sunny there today as well, with haze and patchy smoke. Highs in the 80s to lower 90s. The San Juans and the northern coast of the Olympic Peninsula are the exceptions, with their forecast highs in the 70s. Now, as for the air quality, nearly all of eastern Washington, northeastern Oregon, and the Idaho Panhandle have readings in the unhealthy to hazardous range. On the west side, the current readings are unhealthy for sensitive groups in the central Puget Sound region, moderate elsewhere along the I-5 corridor, and good right along the Pacific coast. You can get updated information about the wildfires and the air quality at nwpb.org/wildfires. Earlier this week, we sampled for you the 1990s era Tahiti Suite or Tahiti Sequence by the award-winning American composer Michael Torkey. Here we have the title track, you might say, or the title section, Tahiti Papaete. Once again, Ensemble 1010, as directed by Clark Rundell.

0: Ensemble 1010, the contemporary music ensemble of the Royal Liverpool Philharmonic, as conducted there by Clark Rundell in American repertoire. That was Tahiti Papaete from the Tahiti Sequence or Tahiti Suite, put together back in the 1990s by Michael Turkey, completing another hour of our time today on this summer's day in the Northern Hemisphere. Here at NWPB Classical. 'Twas on the 5th of August, to quote the original English folk song. Well, we're just a day late. We'll address it on the 6th of August in the next hour. Here on NWPB Classical, the music will sound just as sweet. Also coming up, another major concerto as we take you back to the early 19th century for a clarinet concerto by Weber. A very good Thursday morning to you, indeed, the 6th day of August, here on the Classical Music Service of Northwest Public Broadcasting, sharing with you the bounty of the Dawn and Mariana Mattison Digital Music Library. We've now arrived at exactly 11 a.m.
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Jaroslav Richter, one of the legendary pianists of the 20th century. Richter, they're playing Rachmaninoff from the set of Preludes, Opus 23. That was the prelude, number 4 in D major, an Andante Cantabile. Music by Rachmaninoff in the hands of Richter this morning here on the Classical Music Service of Northwest Public Broadcasting. Still to come in this hour, a tango and a concerto for clarinet. Right now, let's address Brigg Fair, shall we? Brigg Fair, an annual event which has been held in the English market town of Brigg in North Lincolnshire every year since 1205, always held on the 5th of August, unless that date falls on a Sunday, in which case the fair gets moved up a day. So the most recent incarnation happened just yesterday in the town of Brigg. Today, we're going to play for you a beautiful and expressive piece of music by Frederick Delius, inspired not only by that event, but more specifically by the folk song it prompted, the traditional English folk song, whose lyrics begin, "'Twas on the 5th of August, the weather hot and fair, unto Brigg Fair I did repair, for love I was inclined." This is Brigg Fair, designated an English Rhapsody by its composer, Frederick Delius. An encore this morning for conductor Eugene Ormandy and his Philadelphia Orchestra.

Fantaisie, or Fantasy for Flute, by Gabriel Fauré, a work written for students at the Paris Conservatory right near the end of the 19th century. The flutist here, Robert Langevin, with pianist Margaret Kempmeyer. Let's fast forward now 12 years to 19, we'll make that 14 years in all, to 1912, for this work by flutist composer Philippe Gaubert, also written for Paris Conservatory students and aspiring professionals, his Fantaisie for Flute. In this case, Susan Milan, the flutist, partnered at the piano by Ian Brown.

0: Michael Haydn's Horn Concertino. They're arranged by Sherman, performed by horn player Barry Tuckwell and the English Chamber Orchestra on Northwest Public Broadcasting. 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
0: That's tomorrow afternoon at 1 o'clock. With an encore Sunday at noon here on NWPB Classical. Here now is a work by young Felix Mendelssohn, his string quartet number 1, performed by the Kreuzberger String Quartet.

The string quartet in E-flat, the Opus 12 by Felix Mendelssohn. The Kreutzberger String Quartet performing here on Northwest Public Broadcasting. 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I'm Anjali Jodia, a pleasure to join in your Thursday afternoon's music. It's 1:46. Music now by a Swiss-born musician, Giulio Regiondi, who was active in the 19th century. And from a young age, he showed himself to be very talented at playing guitar, as well as playing a relatively new instrument at the time, the concertina. Well, here now is one of Regiondi's guitar works, David Starobin, as guitarist today, an air and variations.

0: an air and set of variations for guitar by Giulio Regiondi, who was one of the 19th century's prominent guitarists, Swiss-born but spent most of his career in the UK, what is now the UK. David Starobin was guitarist today on Northwest Public Broadcasting.
1: 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We'll hear Ensemble La Sestina with songs, motets, and a mass by Guerrero. I'm Sarah Schneider. I hope you'll join me for Early Music Now.
0: Tomorrow evening at 8 o'clock with an encore Sunday at 2. Right here on NWPB Classical. I'm Anjali Dodia, and coming up here on Northwest Public Broadcasting and for your classical music time, we'll have a concerto by one of the prominent violinists of Baroque era Italy, as well as a sonata for flute and piano by Martinu, and next, one of the pieces from Carnival of the Animals by Saint-Saëns.
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0: Fossils from Carnival of the Animals by Camille Saint-Saëns. Lillian Kahler and Claude Frank were your pianists with Eugene Ormandy's Philadelphia Orchestra.
1: Coming up is a special weekend in Twinsburg, Ohio. It's the annual Twins Days Festival, celebrating the uniqueness of twins and other multiples. The event's been going on since 1976, on the first full weekend in August. Sunday Baroque is celebrating musical twins, including identical twin sisters from Turkey, who are pianists, and a couple of Hungarian twin brothers, who are guitarists. It's twice the fun on Sunday Baroque this week.
0: Join Suzanne Bono for Sunday Baroque this coming weekend, Sunday morning 10 to noon, and in the afternoon from 3 to 4 here on NWPB Classical. A violin concerto now by Francesco Maria Ferracini, the Philharmonic Academy under Alberto Martini performing here.

Philharmonic Academy under Alberto Martini's direction, there with a violin concerto by Francesco Maria Veracini on NWPB. Well, in about 20 minutes, the viola will join the violin as soloists in music of Mozart. I'm Ann Schley. Thanks so much for tuning in this afternoon. It's 2:10. For now, music of Martinu. He composed this sonata for flute and piano while staying in Cape Cod, part of the war years that he spent in the United States. And it was during that time he was living in Cape Cod that he found an injured bird, a whippoorwill, and nursed it back to health. The bird's song is echoed in the music of this sonata. Today's performance was recorded live in 1993. Jean-Pierre Rampal on flute, John Steele Ritter on piano.

A performance recorded in 1993, Jean-Pierre Rampal was the flute player, John Steele Ritter at the piano, a sonata by Martinu on Northwest Public Broadcasting. Thanks so much for tuning in this afternoon. It's great to have your company with classical music leading to the start of All Things Considered at 4 o'clock. I'm Anjali Dodia, and the time now is 2:29. 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The production blends traditional hymns with contemporary pop rock in a celebration of community and joy. Details and ticket information at wallawallasummertheater.org. Air quality here in the Northwest has ranged from poor to very unhealthy for many communities here in the Northwest. And if you're wondering if it's still going to be smoky this coming weekend, a new interactive tool can help forecast the smoke throughout our region. You can find out more about this interactive forecasting map from Washington State University on our homepage, nwpb.org. And there on the front page, you can find Courtney Flatt's story about that interactive map that could help forecast air quality here in the Northwest. Again, that's nwpb.org. And for Northwest news and stories from around the country and around the world, tune in to All Things Considered today from 4 to 6. The next 30 minutes go to Mozart, his Sinfonia Concertante for violin and viola and orchestra, performed here by Rachel Barton Pine, Matthew Lipman, and the Academy of St. Martin in the Fields.

0: The Sinfonia Concertante by Mozart, Rachel Barton Pine, violinist, Matthew Lippin, violist of the Academy of St. Martin in the Fields. Music of Mozart for your Thursday afternoon on Northwest Public Broadcasting. 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
0: So this week on Press A to Play, we're focusing on those mobile-ready games. Hear music from Slay the Spire, Vampire Survivors, and maybe a little bit of a familiar farming sim. Hope you can join us for Press A to Play tomorrow afternoon at 3 o'clock here on NWPB Classical. I'm Anjali Dodia, and here now is music of Florence Price, her five piano preludes presented by Josh Tatsuo-Cullen.

5 Piano Preludes by Florence Price. Josh Tatswell Cullen is pianist here on NWPB. From 5 Preludes, we have now 4 choruses, as composed by Leos Janáček, and dedicated, as he wrote on the cover, to the esteemed master Antonín Dvořák in token of unbounded respect. Janáček's 4 choruses include Warning, O Love, O To Be a Soldier, and Your Wondrous Eyes, sung in the original Czech by the male vocal ensemble Cantus.

Four choruses for male choir composed by Leos Janáček in 1885. The four pieces with their English titles are Warning, O Love, O to Be a Soldier, and Your Wondrous Eyes, sung in the original Czech here by the ensemble Cantus on NWPB. Well, it's great to be with you with classical music this afternoon. I'm Anjali Dodia. The news and all things considered coming up at 4 o'clock. The time now is 3:25. Well, as you might be making your weekend plans, do keep in mind that tomorrow through Saturday, critical fire conditions are possible in many regions or at many communities across the region. That includes the Cascades, Columbia Basin, Palouse, and Blue Mountains. Gusty winds, low relative humidity, and dry fuels will create an environment where new or existing fires can spread rapidly. So it's best to remain vigilant and avoid activity that can cause a spark. In addition, air agencies are forecasting moderate, unhealthy, and very unhealthy air quality conditions for many regions, mostly east of the Cascades. And there's an interactive online tool that you can use to help forecast smoke throughout the Northwest. Find a link to that online tool on our homepage. It's with the news story by reporter Courtney Flatt. You can find that story and that interactive tool and much more Northwest news at nwpb.org. Continuing with this afternoon's classical music, here's a suite by Vaughan Williams that was originally a suite for piano, but in its orchestrated version, it's known as the Charterhouse Suite. The English Northern Philharmonia under David Lloyd Jones performing here.

0: the Charterhouse Suite, based on music of Ralph Vaughan Williams. David Lloyd Jones, conductor of the English Northern Philharmonia, here on Northwest Public Broadcasting.
1: New federal data shows the vast majority of people with serious addictions still are not getting treatment. Critics say there are low-cost medications proven to treat addiction and save lives, but most doctors don't prescribe them.
2: We would not allow, as a society, people with heart attacks to come to a hospital and not get appropriate treatment. 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
0: All Things Considered is coming up at 4 o'clock here on NWPB, followed by The Daily at 6 o'clock, The Daily powered by New York Times Journalism, and at 6:30, Marketplace. 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Trio Tulsa is performing here, the Craftsbury Trio by Gwyneth Walker.